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1: Welcome to Chatting Tunes.
0: Did you like that? Top of the show?
1: It was good. I liked that you pressed the wrong one, but
0: Chatting Tunes.
1: Chatting Tunes.
0: I didn't mean to press that. Sorry.
1: That's right. I sound very distant. I don't know if am I right?
0: Yeah, I think so.
1: Can you hear me properly? I don't.
0: I put all the mics on.
1: I don't. No, I don't know. I'm not sure.
0: Okay.
1: There's a slight
0: technical problem which we can fix during the song.
1: Just turn up Paul's.
0: It is up, yeah.
1: Oh, Paul's is up. Hello, everybody. Welcome to Chatting Tunes. I should probably guess from the chaos. Paul's not here today because he's...
0: feeling well.
1: He's got a dicky tummy. So he's stayed at home because he's a good lad. But while we just sort out some techie stuff, I think maybe... let's do a first song then. Not quite ready for this yet, Dave, but it's
0: okay.
1: All right.
0: That's okay.
1: I think we're nearly there.
0: All good. We have a nice song now, whilst we sort out Grimm's.

0: There we go.
1: Is it working now?
0: It's working now.
1: We just reseated a few connections.
0: Yeah, that's it. Just did a bit of recabling and we're all good.
1: Let's hope it survives.
0: Well, so welcome to the show. Sorry about that small little bit of a detour delay while we fixed out the studio, but we're back. We're chatting tunes. We are only 66% recurring, Dave.
1: Yeah.
0: So it's just me and you. Hopefully, we'll be able to muddle on through.
1: Yep. Paul's a bit poorly.
0: He's poorly Paul, and in our usual style, it should be great.
1: So, what did we play at the beginning?
0: That was "Freed from Desire," which you should recognise the song. Obviously not that version. That one is done by Boca 45.
1: Oh, right.
0: And okay. Nat Tate, I'm going to say. And that, when did that come out? That was quite recent. 2023, last year.
1: Excellent, okay.
0: So another newish one. What have you been up to this weekend, Dave? What have you been doing?
1: This weekend, it's not on the board. I did repair hub.
0: Oh, excellent. And it's not on the board.
1: Not on the board. Well, it alternates with parkrun. Not alternates, you know. It's every one Saturday a month I do repair hub.
0: And did you... where is that? Remind the many listeners.
1: Repair hub is held in Martlesham Community Hall, which is just behind Big Tesco's in Martlesham.
0: Oh, yeah. Another place.
1: Second Saturday of the month.
0: And awesome.
1: Bring your things to be repaired. Things like lawnmowers, food mixers, coffee machines, radios, ghetto blasters.
0: You've only mentioned electronic goods. Is it only electronics?
1: Oh, they do mechanical things. Like if you've got like a push chair and it's
0: broken. Has that got a broken wheel or something?
1: Broken wheel.
0: Do all that?
1: Yeah.
0: Skateboards? BMXs?
1: Yeah. We
0: don't. Flamethrowers?
1: Yeah, the odd bike. Don't get many.
0: Yeah, okay. And was there anything interesting this weekend?
1: Well, I mended a DVD player with a drawer was stuck.
0: Okay.
1: Broken, so I freed that, so that was good.
0: Yeah,
1: saved something from landfill.
0: Yeah, well, it's always good. We like the eco of fix and repair.
1: Yes,
0: it is very good. Anything else?
1: And I, although I didn't do park run, I did do a running session on the Friday.
0: Oh, all right, like, you know,
1: just
0: so I've like done instead of
1: rather than just having 2 weeks off,
0: yeah,
1: get behind. So I went around the same track.
0: Yeah.
1: But I had this mission to go extra slow.
0: Okay.
1: Because it's all to do, I don't know if you heard of, you have to train in certain zones. You may not have heard of it.
0: Yeah.
1: It's all to do with your heart rate.
0: Yeah.
1: Your heart rate has to be at a certain good level.
0: To do what?
1: To get benefit.
0: Okay.
1: And five zones, the top zone is where your heart is completely maxed out.
0: Yeah.
1: And you're absolutely knackered.
0: Mm-hmm.
1: And then there's zones in the middle, which is where you're supposed to train to get maximum benefit.
0: Right.
1: But on this heart rate monitor thing I've got, which goes around your chest, it's showing me as quite often being in that zone 5 during parkrun.
0: Probably, yeah.
1: Yeah, because I'm, you know, putting a lot of effort in.
0: Yeah.
1: Trying to get the best time.
0: Well, yeah.
1: So I've decided to try and train in the other zones because it actually gives you a longer-term improvement. Because if you max yourself out, your body has to recover and you feel tired for 2 days and it's like, oh, mend myself. So if you train in lower zones, mm-hmm. you will improve. It may not feel like it, but you will improve. Your body will get more better.
0: Oh, I say, I'm not like a
1: that's the theory,
0: psychologist or whatever it is.
1: Understanding which might be wrong. So
0: because I've always understood that interval training and training, you know, sprint and, you know, peaking.
1: Yes.
0: And to improve your recovery is more beneficial than just this kind of like, just go for a jog at lower level. Because lower level stuff is like fine for general fitness, but no good for performance.
1: Yeah.
0: That's the way I understood it.
1: Yeah.
0: I could be wrong.
1: You need to, I need to have some time at the top zone 5, but not all the time. Well, not most of the time. It should be a little bits,
0: mm-hmm.
1: intervals. Mm-hmm. And most of it should be lower down. So I went around really slow.
0: Okay. And so how that feel?
1: It's quite difficult to go slow. Oh, no, I really like...
0: I'm well aware.
1: Slow motion man.
0: I know. I've done a bike ride with some slow people before, and it's incredibly difficult.
1: Yes.
0: It's so hard. And the slow person doesn't really appreciate the fact that you're trying to go really slow, because they're just going, Yeah.
1: So anyway, I went slow and covered more distance. Actually did the full 5K on this practice. Normally I do about 4.5.
0: Oh, okay.
1: So that's the other thing. If I go slower,
0: yeah,
1: you're meant to be able to go further.
0: Yeah.
1: Which is true. And that's part of my Next challenge is to do a 10K.
0: You're building distance. You're not trying to get faster.
1: I want to do both, but I want distance. I want to focus on distance, I think.
0: All right, that's fine.
1: Anyway, that's what I've done.
0: Is it excellent?
1: And, yeah. And I'm still building the synth.
0: I was going to say, you're squinting at it because you've not got glasses on.
1: Well, there's meant to be another demo of the synthesizer we're making, but it's delayed, so that'll be next week.
0: That's fine.
1: Too many wires.
0: Speaking of training and long strops, as that's where you do this. I've moved my bicycle now into winter mode, which means put big chunky tires on.
1: I've seen those, they're not tractor tires.
0: Oh, they're enormous. They're enormous. And that is to ride to work down long strops. So I now do long strops. In the morning it's obviously light and just have to avoid dog walkers. They're not too many now, it's cold. It's about 5 this morning. But coming back home is when it's really enjoyable because there's no one because it is pitch black.
1: With your big light.
0: Big light. Pitch black.
1: My God.
0: There's one in the back, but it's perfectly fine at the moment. Mm-hmm. Obviously, when it starts, the weather gets wet, that's going to be, gets mucky.
1: Okay.
0: But right now, it's all good. So the bike is winter-ish ready. Gearing is still a little bit high because it's single speed. So
1: I just don't understand how you can do single speed. No gears.
0: Well, what?
1: Hardcore.
0: It is hardcore, but it means that you just have to put up or shut up. You know what I mean?
1: Yeah, but if you're going up any kind of incline or hill,
0: you have to stand up and put the power on the pedal.
1: It doesn't go anywhere.
0: Well, it does go somewhere, but because you put the force in. Oh, Dave, look at you! You could do it. And so it's in winter mode.
1: Yep.
0: A few more little tweaks, and it'll be spot on. But
1: is it good enough for snow? Different tires for snow?
0: No, it'd be good for snow. Anything, so ice, snow, the lot, it's fine. We're all good. The other thing I did, which is a bit more boring, but it's one of these jobs that you keep putting off, is cleaned our microwave oven thing, combi oven, you know, because it had a few bits that spilt over, and then they turn a funny colour on the bottom. You can't see through the glass very well, so I actually spent the time to clean that and scrape all the glass with a razor blade and everything.
1: Is that on the door?
0: On the door, yeah.
1: Yeah, my oven's the same, and I've never actually got the courage to. Because you've got to disassemble it, take the glass out, and use some kind of horrible chemical.
0: No, you don't. You don't need to use a horrible chemical. So the shortcut
1: could dissolve glass or something.
0: The shortcut is horrible chemical, but the long way of doing it is like a load of hot tea towels, hot soapy water, just let them sit on it to soften it. But the thing you need is a little razor blade holder. Like holds like a straight razor.
1: Yeah, scraping paint.
0: Yeah. Well, not an actual razor. Razor.
1: Actual
0: razor blade that you can use to shave your face. So like a little holder that holds just one little razor blade.
1: And just painstakingly.
0: Well, it's not painstaking. It's what you need to get it off the glass. Because nothing else will do it. Sure, you may be able to use some horrible chemical, but then you close your oven and you're cooking food in that. That's the thing about using mad chemicals in your oven. You know, you're just heating them all up and they're...
1: That's true.
0: ...going in your food.
1: Much better to use...
0: Yeah, so hot soapy water and scrape.
1: Water and a blade.
0: Yeah. That's what I do.
1: How long did it take?
0: About an hour. Which, it doesn't sound that long, but...
1: So if you say to yourself, I'm going to do this, I'm going to set an hour aside, it's done.
0: Yeah, but you need to be... You need to have...
1: Organised,
0: so have all the stuff that you need. You can say, I'm going to do it in an hour, and then you go, oh, I don't have all the things, and then just... be sack it off.
1: Okay.
0: So you do need all the things, yeah.
1: Might try that.
0: Yeah, no, it should be. It's good. It's good.
1: That's good.
0: It is good. What else have you done this weekend, Dave? Because there's some at the top here.
1: Oh, yes. I watched, there's a film called The Irishman.
0: The Scorsese movie.
1: Scorsese, yeah.
0: And it's on Netflix, is it?
1: That's where I saw it, yeah.
0: Yeah, it's on Netflix, yeah.
1: So I've seen it, I've been meaning to watch it for a while, but because it's 3.5 hours long, I thought, you need to be awake. you need to be in the right mood.
0: I'm going to say conscious is good.
1: Conscious, not thinking, you need to...
0: Not after part run, where you just sent yourself and fall asleep.
1: Exactly.
0: Yeah.
1: So I watched it, and it's got Robert De Niro in it.
0: It does. Who else?
1: It's got Al Pacino.
0: Yeah, it's got the two.
1: Two main guys, but it's also got Joe Pesci.
0: Yeah, so it's got classic trio. Got all the mafia. Is it mafia related?
1: It's mafia related.
0: Yeah.
1: And it's funny, as soon as I started watching it, I knew it was going to be good. Now you can get a vibe.
0: Yeah, I'll give you that.
1: The cinematography, the way the characters are panning out. Oh, this is going to be good. It's quite long, but it's the story unfolds. I'm not going to give anything away. But
0: no, well, I'm assuming.
1: And different from what I expected. I thought it'd be a bit more.
0: Oh, it's different. So I would expect, right, after seeing Goodfellas and Casino, which is what he likes to do, is it likes to take a very long period of time. Decades. Mm-hmm. And he likes to go from small beginnings, the height of whatever it is, to then the fall.
1: Yes, it was.
0: And so I'm saying, and I've not seen The Irishman, I'm thinking it follows that kind of similar pattern, because that's Scorsese's,
1: okay, well,
0: Scorsese's bag.
1: I'll let you see it, but...
0: Is that roughly right?
1: But it's quite understated, but not boring, but it's kind of... But that makes...
0: You're making that explicit, are you? Not boring. It's not boring.
1: It's understated.
0: Yeah.
1: But icy. There's an iciness to it.
0: Yeah.
1: Edgy.
0: Yeah.
1: Watch it.
0: It's on my list.
1: Before it disappears.
0: Well, I think Netflix funded it, so it'll be around for ages.
1: Okay.
0: It's on my list, but like you say, it's the 3.5 hours.
1: It would stand... Two sittings.
0: Yeah.
1: But you really...
0: It's just intimidating. I know, like, where you can pick up, like, a series and it can have, like, 6 1-hour episodes in. And you think, oh, okay, I'll watch that. But the 3.5-hour movie, it's like... Whoa. So, might do.
1: Yeah, okay.
0: Might do. What else have you watched, Dave? Because I've got a link to what you watched, the other one.
1: Another... Have we watched Annihilation?
0: Yeah,
1: I've seen before, and
0: we watched it.
1: We watched it.
0: The three of us watched it.
1: Very good.
0: It is good. I quite liked it.
1: Trippy.
0: Yeah, we watched it at Paul's house some time ago, and he didn't like it very much. He scored it a 5, said it was disappointing. I scored it a 7 and said it was interesting. LSD aliens, because it really is quite trippy. You said 8. If this is Annihilation. That's cryptic as always, Dave. I don't know what that means as a review, but that's what you said.
1: Okay.
0: But no, I quite... That, I think it's on Netflix as well. I can't remember where that one is.
1: Yes.
0: Natalie Portman.
1: Yes.
0: Natalie Portman. And
1: It's really weird. It's just got a weirdness to it, which is what I like.
0: It has got a very strange atmosphere.
1: I guess it gets under your skin, you think,
0: okay.
1: But, yeah, recommend it.
0: Yeah, it is trippy. Linked to Natalie Portman, I rewatched V for Vendetta, which is the... I think you gave
1: me the DVD, I think.
0: Yeah, I think you've got the DVD, but... and it's good. It's very, very good. It's based on a comic book. I think it's DC, maybe. I don't think it's Marvel. From 2005 or 6, mid-2000s. And it's the Wachowskis who did Matrix.
1: Ah.
0: But it's very, very weird, because it's obviously related a little bit to Guy Fawkes. It's where the mask came from that Anonymous used, the Guy Fawkes mask. And, politically, is a lot of the things that they say in that film still relevant today.
1: Dystopian.
0: Very dystopian, yeah. Very dystopian.
1: It kind of... Because it got John Hurt in it.
0: It certainly does.
1: It was also in 1984.
0: Yeah.
1: Orwellian. So it's a bit like 1984 with fireworks, isn't it?
0: It is, yeah. But John Hurt plays the bad guy.
1: Yeah, I know.
0: Yeah, so they flip it. But no, good movie. Enjoy that. That's a recommendation of a movie. Right, I think we're into another song here, Dave.
1: Okay. If I can manage that.
0: Bear with me a second, because I'm all over the place here. You ready to go?
1: Yeah.

0: There we go.
1: So you haven't used it.
2: And that was who was that, Dave?
0: That was Quincy Jones from the album The Dude, and the track is called Razzmatazz.
2: Yeah, it's all right. And hopefully we've got Paul on the line. Are you there, Mr. Paul?
1: Yeah, I am.
0: Croaky. Croaky and...
2: I think that was done on purpose, Dave.
1: You're a bit distant, though. It's difficult to hear you two. So
0: yeah, because your microphone's 8 miles away.
2: Yeah, you're on the table. You're right there.
1: Okay,
2: did you press the jingle, Dave?
0: Which one do you want?
2: The one which...
1: EBITDA jingle?
0: EBITDA?
2: Well, only if you're going to do... You can do EBITDA if you're going to talk about the budget. Are you going to talk about the budget?
0: No, it's not budget related.
2: What is it for, then?
0: Shares.
2: Oh, well, okay. Have you got share news?
0: Not really.
2: Well, don't press it then.
1: Why would you talk about shares, then?
2: What? I thought we were doing it for the budget.
1: Just play the jingle, Dave.
0: Shall I just play the jingle?
1: Just do it. Go on.
2: Press it if you want.
3: EBITDA, EBITDA, EBITDA, da, da, da, da, da, EBIT.
0: Do you like that?
2: Not really, but why have we done it?
0: Well, let's see, this concept of EBITDA...
2: Okay.
0: Which is, I think, relating to shares from a company, and it's earnings before interest, tax, depreciation and amortisation, and it's just a piece of horrible jargon.
2: So why have you made a creepy jingle that sounds a bit like the Babadook?
0: I thought I'll make it into a kind of rap jingle thing.
2: That's rap, isn't it?
1: Rap jingle, you just said EBITDA creepily for a bit.
2: Yeah, I mean, go ahead.
1: Send it to us on WhatsApp.
2: EBITDA, EBITDA, EBITDA.
1: Yeah, that sounds like a good jingle. But it is handy, because sometimes when we talk about finance, it's handy to have a jingle there.
2: Well, there it is.
0: Yeah.
2: You can do creepy EBITDA in it. But no, we're in the

0: News, Dave. We're in the news.
1: Who's we?
0: The show is now in the news. So we press a button to signify that.
1: Okay, you say you want the news.
2: Okay. And here's the news with Adam Tunes.
0: Okay, tell you what, slick as always.
1: You do the first one then?
0: The first one that's on the board is around, it was in the news, I think, was it today? Might have even been today. The parkrun record has been set by a 19-year-old in, where is he? He's in Northern Ireland, because he ran it in Belfast. And he's done it in some ridiculous time.
1: It's 13 minutes something, wasn't it? 13 minutes?
0: It is... I just need to say this a little bit. Oh, no, it does. 13 minutes and 44 seconds.
1: I mean, that's just...
0: in Victoria Park in Belfast.
3: I couldn't run it in that. I sprint it.
0: Well, no, that's the point, you know. It's like, you know, he's 19 years old and he's Nick Griggs. He does compete.
1: Yes.
0: You know, he is an athlete, you know, and runs like in a real 5,000 metres, quicker than that. But that is the quickest
1: 13.
0: Park run time, you know, in the world, apparently.
1: So I do it in... a rubbish 32 minutes. Paul does it in 29 or something.
0: Yeah.
3: Well, when I did it, it was literally five times or six times, and then I've been screwed ever since. Funnily enough, I did go to the. I had my appointment the other day during the week.
1: Yes.
3: For my hip, the first time with the consultant. It was only the initial consultation and an X-ray. So I've got to have an MRI until they can really nail down what's wrong. But they did, at least the X-ray did show that I've got a little bit of arthritis developing on my hip, which is always nice to know.
0: Awesome.
3: Not the cause of the pain that I've got, but it's just nice to know.
0: It's coming.
3: Oh yeah, you just know that, you know, when I hit 60 or whatever, that's hip replacement time. So, you know, it's all good.
0: Well, it's just prepare you, you know, in the brain, just to say, get yourself.
3: Well, I was kind of already prepared. Actually, a long time ago, because when I first had my hip injury, the bloke goes, oh yeah, you're probably going to need a hip replacement when you're older. That's good. It's good. It's good to know. Cheers.
0: Yeah, it's like,
3: cheers.
0: There you go. Merry Christmas.
3: Yeah.
0: And what's next there, Dave? Because this one's definitely yours.
1: Oh yes, yeah, so apparently there's a really old satellite in the sky that was decommissioned.
0: In the sky, not
1: in my garden.
0: No.
1: And it was launched by the UK, decommissioned in the 1970s.
0: Okay.
1: When they decommission it, they just leave it there.
0: Yeah, well...
1: like parking a car.
0: Not much else they can do with it, really.
1: No. But they've recently discovered that it's moved in the sky. Somebody's moved it to somewhere else.
0: Yeah, this is the part I didn't quite understand.
1: So it's obviously... it should be in a particular point in the sky, yeah?
0: Yeah, so it's geostationary satellite.
1: And it's in a very particular place in the sky, so it doesn't get in the way of anything.
0: Yeah.
1: And when they looked recently, they thought, oh, it's moved. Somebody's moved it to a different place in the sky.
0: And although it's decommissioned, can they still speak to it?
1: Yes, decommissioned as in whatever its original purpose was, as a comm satellite, is no longer there, but they can still talk to it.
0: Oh, okay. So it still functions.
1: Functions. Minimal functionality, so they can move it around, basically.
0: Right.
1: And it's got thrusters on it.
0: So someone's hacked into it and hoofed it somewhere.
1: Well...
0: so they refound it.
1: They found it, and they don't know whether someone's hacked into it, like, recently, or somebody in the 70s, somebody else in the 70s, moved it after the main people moved it. They don't know.
0: Oh.
1: But it's now in the wrong place, and it's in the way.
0: So it's only just recently become in the way.
1: Yes.
0: Right, I think I understand a bit more.
1: And they're just trying to find out, okay, who moved it? It's like suddenly finding your car's been moved. Who's moved my car?
0: Dude, where's my car?
1: Yeah, so that was a bit... Yeah, like, it's just creepy if it's been hacked.
0: That is an odd one.
1: It's funny in a way.
0: Well, yeah, hilarious.
1: Who's moved it? No one knows who's moved it.
0: Yeah, hilarious.
1: It's like a satellite in the sky. I think it's funny.
0: Yeah, okay. Well, you know...
1: strange.
0: Moving satellites around, yeah. Coming closer to home, though, out of space, we'll go down to Colchester. So this Saturday in Colchester, at the first site, there is the Colchester Record Fair. So any vinyl aficionados out there? Dave, I'm looking at you.
1: Yeah.
0: From 10 till 4, you can go down there. It's free to attend. And there's going to be tens of thousands of records for sale. Everything. Punk, mod,
1: rock
0: ska,
1: music.
0: Two-tone. Yeah, 50s, 60s, two-tone, 90s.
1: Specials.
0: All that. All that stuff. Everything. Everything Prince you think James. Of.
3: Is Dave going? He's not going, is he?
0: No, of course he isn't.
1: I should, but yeah. I'm not sure if I will.
3: Okay.
0: Go on, Dave. Say the reason why you're not going to go.
1: Because it's like the other side of the universe.
0: Apart from the fact it's in Colchester, why else?
1: What did I say? I can't remember.
0: You said you wouldn't be able to carry very many records.
1: Oh, yeah, records are heavy. If I go and buy 10 records, they're really quite heavy, as you know.
0: I'm well aware. I used to DJ in the 90s. I used to carry a bag this big.
1: It would knacker your shoulder.
0: Yeah, it would really hurt, yeah.
1: Cubic
0: yeah.
1: foot of records.
0: About 30 kilos of records. Yeah.
1: That's harsh.
0: It is harsh, yeah. But
1: it's got bad neck.
0: It's what you got to do. I know, well, you've got bad neck. You've got vegetarian neck.
1: I suppose we can put them in a bag. Rucksack.
0: Yeah, regardless of what bag you use, it'll still be heavy. Yeah, so it's the record fair this Saturday,
1: okay.
0: And nobody we know will attend. And then going even, sort of closer to home. What happened? There was some football, I think. What happened at the football?
3: There was.
0: Assuming you may not have heard the radio broadcast of the football, did you, Paul?
3: Yeah, I heard the radio broadcast, which is just, it's so vivid, it's almost like watching it. It was a fantastic result. We beat Spurs 2-1. So it's nice to actually win our first game in the Premier League for something like 22 years. Obviously, we haven't been in the Premier League for that long. It's all rocking.
0: That was good, and that was at Spurs, wasn't it?
3: It was away. We were fantastic. Can't grumble on anything really. I mean, Spurs were poor. It's always easy to say we were brilliant, but at the same time, a team like Spurs should be beating us really. Given on paper, and this is the thing. On paper, they had the better players, but on the day, they just didn't want it as much as we did. And so
0: they didn't turn up, as they say.
3: And it's at home as well, so you think they should have, really.
0: But, yeah, double whammy.
3: No, they just didn't. They didn't seem on it. Ipswich were just pressing, and none of the team had a bad game at all. Really, I mean, I've been critical of a few of them. But even Murich had a fairly okay game. So, and we've got Man U next week, and that's on TV, on Sky, so I should be watching that. And there's an opportunity to get points on that one, because they're quite interesting, because they've got a new manager, and they've had an interim caretaker manager in Ruud van Nistelrooy, who's won every game that he's had with them. He beat Leicester 3-0 over the weekend. So it's interesting, because they're often when you get a new manager, you get the effect of they're wanting to impress the new manager, and it's normally a bad thing. But they've come off a caretaker manager who's doing really well, so I can't help thinking that's actually going to be a bad thing for them. And there's points to be had there, I think. And if we can get a 3 points or even a point against Man U, then that will give us a kickstart for the season that we need.
0: Yeah, right? Because guess who you've got after Man U?
3: Have we got Crystal Palace?
0: No, closer to this table.
3: Closer to where, sorry? Oh, this end. We ain't got Wolves, have we?
0: No. My
1: table.
0: Dave's table.
3: Notts Forest,
0: haven't we? You got Notts Forest, yes.
1: We're good.
3: Yeah, Notts Forest. Oh, yeah, we haven't yet. And they're doing quite well, so...
1: Well, they lost at the weekend, Paul.
3: Well, every team can lose every now and then. So, look at Man City at the moment. They've lost like three or four on the bounce. So, it can happen to anyone. So we've got to... We now have to pick up the points from some of these matches that we probably wouldn't have thought we'd win against, because we haven't been beating the teams like the Leicesters and whatnot that we should have perhaps got some points at. So
0: it is true.
3: It's all good.
0: But... position 17th means out of the relegation zone, so
3: yeah, just out of there.
0: Just out of there by one place.
1: And Forest have dropped from third to fifth, is it? They're now
0: you are currently
1: dropped
0: fifth.
1: A load of places.
0: Right.
1: Oh no,
0: you're currently fifth.
1: Oh well,
3: very early days though. Still early days.
1: Yes.
0: Who's your next match, Dave? Is Arsenal.
3: They drew at Chelsea at the weekend, so.
0: Arsenal at home, who are just one position, in fact they're fourth, you're fifth, so that's,
1: yep, okay.
3: That'll be a good game.
0: That'll be a good game, yeah. That'll be
3: Dave, you should go watch it, Dave.
1: Yeah, I should.
0: Yeah, you should get a ticket for Arsenal. Yeah. Dave just raised his eyebrows.
3: Go and watch when Notts Forest play Ipswich. Is that away at Notts Forest?
0: Hold tight. I will tell you.
3: Away.
0: I think it's away. I think it's in. It's in Nottingham.
3: So Dave could go and watch that, couldn't he?
0: Phone in, 30th of November in Nottingham. That is a Saturday 30th, Nottingham.
1: Yeah, that could actually work. Yes,
0: could work.
1: Yes.
0: What you
1: might be going there.
0: You may be going there.
1: Maybe.
0: So you could go and watch the football.
1: I might do. Yeah.
0: Is that a Dave might do, or is that an actual maybe like might do?
1: Maybe Dave.
0: Yeah, that's a nice name.
1: So that's football.
0: That's football. Yeah, keeping it local. The Baths, which is a music venue in Ipswich. I had no idea even where this was to start with before I read this. It's on Civic
1: Drive. I've got a vague idea. I think I know where it is.
0: Well, I know where that is. It's near the Wolsey.
1: So the Baths is like a picture of it. It's all brick built.
0: Yeah, I'm assuming it's built
1: 60s or 70s.
0: Yeah, 60s, 70s, 80s, something like that. So they've just been given a permanent music license. So
1: yes. Yeah.
0: Hooray. So there's another music venue open in Ipswich, which we will probably never go to. But it's good that it's there so that people who like that sort of thing can go there.
1: But did you know?
3: Yes, I did.
0: I knew that.
1: Well, obviously, it was originally a swimming pool, which you probably gathered from the name.
0: Yeah, I kind of got that from the Baths, yeah.
1: But they placed boards over the swimming pool in the 1960s and 70s. So there hasn't been a swimming pool for a long time.
0: Okay.
3: I thought it was still a swimming pool.
1: No.
3: Not that long ago.
1: I don't think so.
0: Dave, I
1: think they said it was closed, and then recently it was a social club, and then they've now reopened it.
3: I'm going to say it was a swimming pool within the last 10 years.
1: I don't think so. Well,
0: okay. There's some contention.
1: On the fact sheet.
0: I don't know.
1: It doesn't say, does it?
0: I'm trying to type it in now. But is there a bet, Dave? How confident are you?
3: A bet. I'm going for a bet here.
1: No, I don't think it was. I think it was.
0: Okay, so 50p.
1: 50p, yeah.
0: 50p. What's the bet?
1: I don't think it was a swimming pool since the 70s.
0: So you don't think anyone's swam in it since the 70s?
1: No, I think it's been boarded up and had a different use. It's just got its old name.
0: Okay, well, I'll have to see if I can find this quickly.
1: But I need research, because it wasn't in the article I read.
0: Oh, okay, this is...
3: I'm going to say, I'm looking on Google now, and it says 4 Street Swimming Pool, right? That's the one, isn't it?
0: No.
1: Civic Drive?
0: Civic Drive, the Baths.
3: Oh, okay. What's the 4 Street one?
0: That's still open today, 4 Street Pool.
3: Which one is the 4 Street one?
0: It's the one on 4th Street.
1: Shall we have a song and do some research?
3: Is that not the Baths one? It says Baths here.
1: It's just called the Baths.
0: Well, I've got one more section and then we'll do a song. So, okay. One more item, which is the...
1: The tomato thing.
0: So this was in the news the other day. There was a lady who thought she'd got a fantastic Aurora Borealis picture the other day. It turned out that what she'd actually taken was a long exposure of some lights from a tomato factory. And...
1: like a greenhouse all lit up, I guess.
0: Yeah, all lit up. And so, obviously, to the naked eye, you probably can't see very much. But if you hold your camera for 5 seconds, it'll show you something. And so, you know, the saying is, you should have gone to Specsavers. And this went round on social media, went viral. Specsavers picked it up and said to this lady... would you like to go and see the real Northern Lights? And they flew out to Reykjavik in Iceland. And,
1: cool.
0: Yeah, she went around there. So, and this was a local lady whose name was Sharon. And I'm struggling here because I need to find the article. I may have to come back to this.
1: So we may turn it into an advert or get some brand
0: quite possibly. Policy. So while we're doing our research on the Baths and possibly this lady's name, Paul, do you want to introduce your song?
3: Which one?
0: Can you remember what you picked? The first one, the Body Rocks thing.
3: Oh, Body Rocks, wasn't it?
0: Yeah.
3: Just a song.
0: It's a good
3: song. That's it, really.

0: I didn't even know that ever was.
1: Yeah, it is, yeah. So, microphone's up. Yeah, there we go. As you can tell, it's like as always, we missed the end of the song. We had no idea when that was happening. And we're still talking about the baths.
2: We're still researching endlessly the baths.
1: So,
0: right, which is not to be confused with just baths, which appears to be the place on 4th Street that has baths in front of it. On the actual, if you look at the pictures, there is a nice, it's got a nice
2: now this
0: bit
2: is
0: of architecture.
2: This is a brick built thing in the picture.
1: Yeah, so we'll talk about two separate places. So, still not found when people last swam in the baths, which
0: well,
1: is
0: I'm guessing that is definitely Dave's right, because I didn't even know that that was.
1: Well, I say me neither.
0: No,
1: so
0: I thought it was a different bar.
1: Ah, no, this one on Civic Drive, yeah, not the one that's down on 4th Street. So still more research to be checked, but because Dave, you said
0: I think Dave
1: may have this. May
2: have it.
1: You may have a 50p bet here.
2: But it's weird how they're covered over the swimming pool with boards and filled it in. So still.
1: So there's a hole underneath.
2: Oh, still a hole that's been there.
1: It won't be watering, will it?
2: It's a 50-year hole covered up. With water in it and old crisp packets.
1: No, well, it won't have no water in it. There won't be no water.
2: Might have left the water in.
1: No chance.
2: Sloshing around.
1: No, that'd be too dangerous thing.
2: Yeah, so that's good, because it's a new music venue that's doing well.
1: Yes, and they've got their license. So well done them.
2: Yes.
1: And as I say, I don't know if we'd ever go around there to see any bands and stuff, but
2: you never know.
1: Maybe. We're into facts, Dave.
2: Oh, facts. Okay.
1: Yeah, oh, look.
2: A fact is a fact, and that's a fact.
1: Are.
2: Here's some facts with Chat and Tunes. I've got a few. I've not got many, but
1: good.
2: We did.
1: You got to be snappy, Dave. That's the idea.
2: Quincy Jones last week, so this is kind of a following on from that. Did you know Quincy Jones has the exact same birthday as Michael Caine?
1: I did not know that.
2: Not a lot of people know that.
1: No.
2: And the second one is, did you know that Quincy Jones composed the music for The Italian Job?
1: Oh, well,
2: which starred Michael Caine.
1: Yeah, good. As we
2: not allowed to say linkage anymore, are we?
1: We love a link, though. We do like a link.
2: Link. That's it.
1: Oh, is that it?
2: Snappy. Well,
1: that really was rapid.
2: Yeah.
1: Peeves, Dave. I think this is a good peeve this week.
0: How many facts were that, Dave?
2: Two.
1: It was two.
0: Oh,
1: that was a very rapid
2: economic this week.
0: Very good, Dave.
1: Yeah, it's very good. You do have a peeve, though, Dave.
2: Yes, I had my food delivery this morning, or this afternoon at 2 o'clock. Supermarket, that's fine, but obviously they have this concept of doing substitutions if they haven't got anything in stock.
1: Mm-hmm.
2: So I'd ordered vegetable samosas.
1: Because you're a vegetarian?
2: Yeah, vegetarian.
1: Yeah.
2: And they substituted them with chicken bites. Little chicken snacks.
1: What?
2: And I thought, I'm so far removed from a veggie samosa, that's the first thing. The second thing is, this supermarket doesn't actually have the concept of vegetarianism. They used to. You used to be able to have a dietary preference.
1: I would have thought that, you know, but based on your, like, say, dietary preference, they wouldn't substitute
2: on your account.
1: Meat.
2: You used to be able to say vegetarian, tick a box.
1: Yeah,
2: now that's gone. That's no longer a feature.
1: That's terrible. Name and shame. And which horrible supermarket is this?
2: Sainsbury's.
1: Terrible. Spit on Sainsbury's.
2: So, but with AI coming along, you would have thought AI would look at all my shopping baskets from the past year and say, "I don't think this guy's going to like chicken." Never ordered chicken, never ordered beef.
1: He never ordered any meat products.
2: Only fish.
1: Ever. Yeah, we know. So maybe that's a trigger. You're still fish. Happy to eat a sentient being, just not a land animal.
2: Yeah, so maybe fish translates into chicken.
1: Maybe it does.
2: So that's a peeve?
1: It's a valid peeve this week, Dave. It's a valid peeve. So you've got chicken in your fridge, which you don't want.
2: Which you're going to take home?
1: I'm going to take home, and as an exchange, it just so happened that our good friend Ben at work, he had some discount Tunnock's tea cakes.
2: Lovely.
1: So I got your pack of 6 tea cakes to do an exchange for your chicken.
2: Thank you very much.
1: And what do you say you're going
2: to
1: do with them?
2: I was going to try and toast them to make them melty and have them with ice cream.
1: Just describe this process to me.
2: Well, you just stick them under the grill for a short...
1: On what?
2: On something suitable.
1: Go on. Keep going.
2: Maybe in the plate.
1: So on a plate.
2: On a plate, under a grill.
1: Yeah, this chocolate-covered...
2: Marshmallow. Vegetarian
1: on top,
2: marshmallow.
1: On top of a biscuit.
2: Yeah.
1: You're going to put it in under your grill and it's just going to go...
2: Well, you need to time it so it's melty but not a pool of chocolate.
1: Well, the chocolate's going to melt first before you toast it. Go near toasting the marshmallow with it.
2: Yeah, so timing is everything.
1: You're not very good at this though, Dave.
2: Well, I'll just have to watch it like a hawk.
1: I don't know if you've...
2: Then you get a scoop of ice cream on it.
1: Remember, your timing prowess is
2: prowess?
1: Prowess?
2: Prowess.
1: Is not great.
2: So that's my plan. I'll send a picture.
1: Oh, yeah. I mean, when are you going to do that? Tomorrow?
2: Well, I guess so, yeah.
1: Well, there's 6 in there.
2: I'll do it during the show, but you're always on diet days.
1: Yeah, but you keep doing this. Every time we talk about food, you'll go, I'll do that on the show.
2: It's like, yeah, but then you say diet day.
1: No, don't. But I don't want to eat this thing. Just make it and you eat all 6 because you're trying to gain some weight. You right there, Paul? You falling over?
0: No, I'm just listening to Dave's
2: waffle.
1: Well, Dave's going to have a fantastic... So you got 6. So that's not like... They're not meant to last you 6 weeks. You know.
2: Well, I'm going to eat them all at once, am I?
1: No, but 1 week, I'll go. So this time next week...
2: One a day, okay.
1: This time next week, there should be none left.
2: Okay.
1: Yeah?
2: Yeah.
1: Deal, excellent. We're coming up towards the end, but I think we might not be here next week. Because
0: well, we're going to see a film instead, aren't we?
1: We're going to see a film instead.
2: GB.
0: A new film is coming out.
1: A brand spanking film. What's it about? I think it's about something that happens in New York, I think.
0: It's called, it's a weird name, Ghostbusters, but this is a sequel called Ghostbusters 2. And, yeah, and they do some ghost busting for the second time.
1: Bust ghosts.
0: So we thought we'll go and see it.
1: Again.
2: Again.
1: Again, yeah. Do it again. Yeah. But to be fair, I didn't see this at the cinema, so when I was younger.
0: I wouldn't have seen it at the cinema either. I would have been, was it 1988?
1: Yeah, it's in the 80s.
0: So I would have only been 7.
1: You would have been too little. I think I was old enough, but I definitely didn't go to this.
0: Well, I would have been old enough, but my parents never took us to the cinema, so, ever.
1: Oh, well, so, that's another reason that you never would have gone.
0: There were 5 of us, so it probably A, would have cost a fortune, and B, how would you get us all in a car?
2: Yes, that'll be children.
1: Yeah, that is always a challenge when you have too many children. It's the transport logistics of it is unpleasant. It's slightly unpleasant. So we're not going to be here next week. So we're not sure what we're going to do yet. Whether we do a pre-record or pull one out of the archive, we'll have to
2: archive many.
0: We could do what we do. On previous shows, where we just do music and have like a music collection.
1: Could do that.
0: Just do pure music.
1: It takes me a good couple of hours doing that.
2: Yeah, somebody has to do it.
0: Oh, well, don't do that then.
1: But we could do that.
2: Just stick on an album of Roxy music.
1: I wouldn't put my name against that. That's your Saturday Roxy show, Dave, if you're going to do that.
2: Okay.
0: Dave, you could just do a Roxy music special.
1: You could pre-record it.
0: If you wanted to pre-record a Roxy music special.
2: Maybe.
0: When you say maybe, that means no.
1: That means no.
2: I'll give it some.
0: Just say no, Dave.
2: Give it some consideration.
1: No. Just say no.
0: The same number of listeners, 0.
1: Yeah. You're pointing at something, Dave. What does that mean?
2: Yeah, so I've recently taken loan of 2 second-hand shortwave radios for assessment.
1: For assessment?
2: Assessment with a view to buy.
1: Oh.
2: This is my shortwave radio aspiration to talk to the space station and talk to people in Australia.
1: I've forgotten about that. You started You started it years ago, and all of a sudden,
2: I did the exam in April.
1: We know
2: done
1: that.
2: Anything else?
1: And we said, when are you going to get the thing where you can actually talk to people? And you went, "Oh, I'll get round to that."
2: So I've got
1: working towards.
2: I've got a second-hand one to look at. So really good.
1: Okay, so that's in assessment as well, is it?
2: Yep.
1: Excellent. I just found this lady's name, by the way. It's Dee Harrison, and she'd taken the pictures over in Bramford. So it's why it's local.
2: Bramford.
1: However you want to say it.
2: How would Paul say it? Local person.
1: Bramford. How do you say that?
0: Bramford.
1: Yeah.
2: It?
1: So
2: really.
1: Well, we're in the south, so you add an R in, don't you? Bramford. Some people say Bram. Some people say Bram.
2: Anyway. Fair enough, okay.
1: Regardless. So she was in Bradford and she took this picture, I say, and then Specsavers did send her to Iceland. And that's
2: fantastic, really.
1: Yeah, good old D. Good old D, Harrison.
2: Yeah.
1: And then we're going to play out to... this miserable day, but go on. Justify why we're playing this. Go on. The song that you asked for.
2: I've forgotten what it is.
1: You're kidding me, Dave.
2: I can't read the board.
1: Alison Moyet.
2: Oh, yes.
1: Why are we playing this miserable song?
2: I take the cue from your writing.
0: Do you know what? I think Guy uses this in the mornings when he goes for a run.
1: He's going
0: to... He must come on to Alison Moyet and go, I'm done. Well, he's probably done before then, but...
1: To be fair... What guy's going to do when he gets this song is he'll just jump in front of a truck. They just say, I'm done.
0: We could have a news story where it's like, man, before we run out of time, this song. In front of a car.
1: Well, I'm talking so much, so we only have to play a minute of it. Because it's grim.
2: This song.
0: That's probably a good thing. Exactly. Keep talking, John.
1: I am trying to.
0: Okay.
1: Go on, Dave, with this song.
2: Yeah, this song came out in the 80s, and this is actually, she's redone it. For a new album that's come out quite recently.
1: Oh, was it her own song?
2: Yeah.
1: So it's her song from the 80s, but she's re-recorded it?
2: Yes.
0: What, right. What year was it, Dave?
2: 1980, blah, 80, 80s. No, 80s, no, in, no, the, in the 19, synth pop.
0: 1980 era. What?
2: Blah.
1: But, yeah.
0: Okay. Now, what's the song about?
2: Is it about?
1: Yeah, what's the main theme?
0: A little bit more about it.
2: You'll have to listen to
0: why
2: it.
0: Why have you chosen it?
2: Oh, well, because partly her voice, she's a contralto, which has got a bluesy, low female voice. It's absolutely superb. That's why I like her.
1: Yeah, no, I like Alison Moyet.
2: And she was in, obviously, she was in Yazoo, which is where most people know her from.
1: Yeah, so the good songs were back then. Yeah. But this one.
2: Yeah. Should we play it?
0: I think we could probably talk over it a bit more. I think we could probably do it so we don't. Get like 10 seconds of it.
1: Well, no, I think let's put it on and we can let everyone judge for themselves.
2: Good.
0: Yeah. Okay. Right. Goodbye. Well, I just want to say a big thank you to everyone that's been listening tonight. I'm sorry that I couldn't be with you because I had a stomach bug and I didn't want to give it to John and Dave. But I'm feeling much better now and I'm really looking forward to listening to this.

See, we dance to the music. I know a lot of you never heard of dancing to jazz. You can't dance to it or nothing. That's the only way I learned about jazz was dancing. And all we did was dance to jazz.

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And this week's show started with a brand new one from Rare Breed. Good to hear from them again. Latest single for them is Psycho. Then straight after Rare Breed, we heard a band new to the show, Loud George, their release, Monster. So good start to the show with Rare Breed and Loud George. We're going to back that up with a brand new single from Avis. This is City Suicide, taken from their How to Be Happy EP. So here's Avis.

that's Bobby Peru with the track Psychopathic from their Nurse Corkscrew LP. And before Bobby Peru, we heard from Avis with City Suicide from their How to Be Happy EP. Okay, from Bobby Peru, we're going to carry on with a bit of Ferocious Dog. This track is Blood Soaked Shores. So here's Ferocious Dog.

That's a new single from Nightblade. That's One Night on the Town. Before Nightblade, we heard the new one from Ferocious Doll. That was Blood Soaked Shores. They're on a tour at the moment. You might be able to catch them if they're around your way. Okay, from Nightblade, then on to Vendetta Love. Their new single, Traced Out. So it's Vendetta Love.

That was The Tort with a new single, Satisfied. And before The Tort, we heard a new one from Vendetta Love. That was Traced Out. Right, we can move along from The Tort with a new single from Around 7. This is Secrets. So here's Around 7.

That was Ondrej Dropar with his new single Gamble. And before Ondrej Dropar, we heard from Around 7 with their new release Secrets. Okay, we're going to move along from Ondrej Dropar to Paper Sailor. We'll hear from him again. This is Blood Red Ruby. So let's listen to a brand new one from Paper Sailor.

That was Red Star with their single Survive. And before Red Star, we heard new release from Paper Sailor, which is Blood Red Ruby. Okay, from Red Star, we're going to move along with Crooked Tongue, their new single, Let 'Em Loose. So here's Crooked Tongue.

That was Hard to Explain with their new single Sick. Before Hard to Explain, we heard from Crooked Tongue with their new single Let 'Em Loose. Okay, from Hard to Explain, we're going to carry on with the brand new one from Evil. This is Plaything. So here's Evil.

starts falling below, with a new single, Answers. And before Falling Below, we heard from Evil, their brand new single, Plaything. Okay, from Falling Below, we're going to move along to the new single from Violet Minefield. This is Distorted Portrait, which was done by a single with their Autonomous Overdrives. So let's hear from Violet Minefield.

That was a new single from Capsula. That was Spelling Love. And before Capsula, we heard from Violent Minefield with Distorted Portrait. Okay, from Capsula, we're going to move along with Desert Kites. Their new release, Holiday. So here's Desert Kites.

That was Shanghai Treason with their track Dirty Work, taken from their Sonder LP. And before Shanghai Treason, we heard from Desert Kites, their new single, Holiday. Right, we're going to move from Shanghai Treason. We're going to hear next Archers, their new single, Never Enough. So here's Archers.

That was Circa 66 with I Am Your Reckoning. And before Circa 66, we heard from Archers with their new release, Never Enough. Okay, about time to wrap things up for the night. Before I go, I just want to mention the Bury Sound 2025 competition. Kicked off last weekend with Heat 1, and that was won by Crumpets, who will go through to the grand final at the Apex on the 12th of April. So congratulations to Crumpets for winning that first heat. This Saturday is the second heat at the Hunter Club in Paris, Netherlands. And the bands you can see there, go and support, you can do, are Binaural, Drop Dead Sally, Jackish, Manic Stanley and Serena Grand. And the special guest headliner for that heat is Ibuku. So there you go, doors at 6, all ages welcome, under 14 is with a parent / carer please. Tickets are £5 from the Epics box office or what's on westsuffolk.co.uk. So getting on to that one, thanks to Seymour for updating me on that. Yes, so it's about time for me to go. So this is Steve on the Roland Show on the Issues Community Radio, 105.7 FM and icfm.com, and also check out the Roland Show on Facebook as well, we've got some page on there. And I will leave you with that is released from Maura and the Fabulous Wonderfuls. The track is Eyes Are Open. So good night from Steve on the Roland Show. And here's Maura and the Fabulous Wonderfuls.

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0: time. I'm Rez. 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
2: 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I'm David and I'll be playing you some top drawer offshore sounds. 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

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It's 80s boogie all the way on vinyl. We were kicking off.

absolutely unmistakable sounds. The Soul of LA Records, Solar Records, 1981, Dynasty, Love in a Fast Lane. It's 80s boogie all the way, ladies and gentlemen, on today's show. Digging into the crates, digging into the vinyl collection, sharing some absolute gems with you. Oh, when the jazz man did disco and did boogie. Oh, some wonderful tunes. Tunes like this. And I don't think it'll be the last one from George Duke in this particular show. Such a great back catalogue. Sharing with you right now, 1983. Reach out.

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1: We've been enjoying together the sounds of from Atlantic Records. 1985, Bridge, Baby, that

absolutely had to be. Keeping on the 1983, two in a row. From the album On The Line, Michael Wyckoff, Tell Me Love.

well known for looking up to you. This one from the album On the Line, 1983 RCA Records. Side 2, track 1, Tell Me Love. Michael Wyckoff. Wow, wow, wow. The 80s boogie all the way, ladies and gentlemen. Wherever you're listening in this world of ours, thank you for choosing to listen to the Soul Explosion. Thank you for choosing to listen to the show. It's much appreciated. You know, you've got lots of choices out there.

from 1982 on Columbia Records. The album Chemistry by Chemistry, that's Can You Feel My Love? Quite difficult to get hold of that one these days. Very humbled and pleased to have that in the collection. And to share it with you, of course. As we move from turntable number one to turntable number two, we move from 1982 to 1981, CBS Records, tomorrow's edition.

0: Venue 16 presents Summer Soul Vibes, Suffolk's funkiest festival, featuring live music from Uncle Funk's Disco Inferno, the House Gospel Choir, Nate James, Central Line, the Ashton Jones Project, and more. 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
1: Properly looking forward to Summer Soul Vibes. Taking the stage alongside my soul brothers in the Ipswich Soul Collective, Easy T, Sean Curtis, and the Soul Ange crew, Paul Guyler, Paul Fletcher, and also my good friend, Mr. Rossi P, holding things down inside the VIP area.

impossible to have favourites when there's so many great tunes out there. But if I did have favourites, this would be way, way, way up there. Oh, Sunfire, Step in the Light.

Water by the Records, 1982, from the album Sunfire by Sunfire. That's Step in the Light. That one also released on a 7 and 12 inch all over the world. From turntable number 1 to turntable number 2 from 1982.

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big tune in the original Soul Weekenders in the UK. Frank Hooker and the Positive People, This Feeling. And talking about big tunes from back in the day. Frank Hooker and the Positive People from 1980 on turntable number one, faded out on turntable number two. Also from 1980, Geraldine Hunt. Can't fake the feeling.

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Can't fake the feeling. I believe that was Prism Records out of the USA. On the inside.

So many fabulous tunes in the Change back catalogue. Chosen for you today from 1982, the album. Sharing Your Love. That's, of course, the very best in you. Back from 82 to 1981, from turntable number one to turntable number two. Bobby Thurston. Big sing-along, dance-along track, as they all have been, inside the Soul Explosion 80s Boogie Vinyl, the very last drop.

1981. From the album The Main Attraction, Prelude Records. Oh, the wonderful sounds of Bobby Thurston. The very last drop.

epic records that I describe every now and again on the Soul Explosion shows, regular listeners will know. 1982, George Duke, Shine On. And as we go back to the start of the decade, 1980, some of these really early tracks, 1980, 81, even 82, sometimes they sound like 70s. This one's definitely in that mode. Is it 70s? Is it 80s? Well, let me tell you, it's Soul of LA Records 90.

Here's one that you don't really hear that much, but what a tune it is, from the album Imagination. That's the Whispers, Up on the Soul Train. Ladies and gentlemen, I couldn't let the moment pass. Anyhow, on Dropping 80s Boogie,

a bona fide classic, in my humble opinion. And I know many of you out there share that same opinion. Watered by the Records, 1982, Mark Sedain, 1 minute from Love. The Soul Explosion with your main man, PH5, aka Paul Hobson. Pleasure to share the tunes with you. Trust me, I could go all day, all night, all round the clock, dropping these kind of vibes for you. Just 2 hours.

On the Outside, Jive Records, 1983. Katie Kissoon, You're the One, You're My Number One. I reckon two more from me inside this show. Oh, I had to drop this one for you, ladies and gentlemen. Motown Records, 1984. Coco Pop, nothing to do with Korean pop or K-pop. I'm in love with you. Enjoy.

1984, Motown Records, Coco Pop, I'm in love with you. And just like that, ladies and gentlemen, 2 hours is done. Thank you so much for joining me inside the Soul Explosion Grooves. 80s Boogie all the way from the Vinyl Collection. Been a pleasure to have you.

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1: 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This is ICIFM. This is Ipswich Community Radio. The following programme is a repeat from a previous broadcast, meaning some information may be outdated and we will not be able to receive live interactions.

This is ICRFM, and I am Rolly, back here to welcome you to the return of Indie Soup after 4 long years. Well, 4.5 years, in fact. I think the last show was March 2019, so a lot has happened since then. My small toddler has turned into a sort of sassy six-year-old who I did try and get to do jingles for this show, but as yet she's refusing, so I don't know if I really need cutesy jingles for this show, but we'll see how things develop over the next few weeks. So yes, kicking off the show this afternoon was the Go Team and Mayday, which is possibly what I'll need to send out at some point to Chris or Roland, who are happily sat in the office. So seeing this is my first show back, you know, I'm a bit rusty, so it's good to know there's people here who can bail me out if things go terribly wrong, which hopefully they won't. So a bit of housekeeping: this show has replaced a couple of repeats or encore presentations if you want to be fancy, Jay Flav and Cinemarcus. Indie Soup is a very different show to these, but hopefully you'll stick around for the next 2 hours, whether you're in your car, working from home, or whatever else you might be doing at 4:10 on a Tuesday afternoon. So in truth, Indie Soup's actually a bit of a rubbish name, but it was the best I could come up with, and although I did try and think of a new title for the show, it's sort of representative of what I'm going to play in the next 2 hours, which is alternative tracks from the next 30 years or so, which in my mind means 1970s, but in reality, of course, is far more scary, especially if you're north of 40, which I am, let's face it. Right, so coming up now, before I play the next track, if you want to contact the show this afternoon, you can email studio@icrfm.com, or if you're listening via the ICR UK app, you can message us or message me through that. So that is available via Android or iOS for free if you wish to listen and message in. So there you go. So anyway, without further ado, let's have another track. So coming up now, this is Fears.

That was Wolf Alice and their homage to 80s twins Bros. Actually, it might be pronounced Bros. I should really find out, really. Anyway, that was for Lauren Frost Stevens. He requested this when I mentioned I was returning to the radio. So before that was Fears and Blinded by the Sun. So I've actually worked out that I've pretty much presented in every slot on ICR. Breakfast, lunch, evening, and now drive time. I'm sort of like one of those sort of US sitcoms where they can't find a slot for. A bit like Joey or Man with a Plan. I'm not sure why I picked out two Matt LeBlanc's sitcoms specifically. Right, okay, this is Indie Soup, and coming up next, this is Wild Nothing. 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

That was Bibio and Atutala, which means see you soon, just in case you wondered. And that followed Beirut and Gibraltar and Wild Nothing with Blue Wings. So I think I made a slight error earlier. If you want to contact the show this afternoon, you can email studio@ipswichcommunityradio.com or the app bit I got right. So it's the ICR UK app, which you can find for free on iOS or Android, and then you'll be able to message the show if you so wish. So coming up now, this is Big Thief, I think. Hang on one second. Yes.

That was The Coral and Pass It On from their 2003 album Magic and Medicine, and that followed Big Thief and Shark Smile. So you're listening to Indie Soup on Ipswich Community Radio. Long-time listeners may remember that this show was previously on Thursday nights, and to be honest, I still remember, well, I still sometimes keep saying evening instead of afternoon, but I'm sure after a few months, or maybe years, I'll eventually get used to the fact that I'm now on the afternoons. But there we go. Anyway, I decided to take a break back in April 2019, which seems quite a long while ago now. So it's taken a bit of getting used to sitting here alone in a studio, just randomly talking to you. But I'm sure I'll get used to it. So, yes, it's weird. I sort of stopped as, I work full time and I have a small child who has turned 6 now. And to be honest, she's less demanding of my time than she used to be because to be honest, she just likes sitting down and drawing and ignoring me most of the time. So hello to Lottie if she's listening right now. So to be honest, I didn't think I'd be away as long as 4.5 years, but you know what it's like, time just goes, doesn't it? Anyway, let's change the style a little bit now, so we'll have something a bit more electronic coming up next. This is Django Django.

That was Hot Chip and Ready for the Floor, a tune which is now 15 years old, and that followed Django Django and Hail Bop. So occasionally in the show, I will freak out of how old some of those tracks are. So Hot Chip being 15 years old is just a bit mind-blowing to me. But there you are. It was 2008. Another case in point coming up now. This is Kings of Leon.

the long fade there of Jasper by Houghton Tennis Club, and that followed Kings of Leon and King of the Radio. By Kings of Leon. If you want to contact the show this afternoon, you can email on studio@ipswichcommunityradio.com, or you can message through the app, the ICR UK app, which is available for free off Android or iOS. So it's always nice to hear from people, just to see if there's anyone listening. I presume there must be someone, but if you are and you think, let's help the poor man out, please do message in. So let's have a bit more electronica coming up now. This is Metronomy.

That was Methyl Ethyl and Ubu from the album Everything Is Forgotten. Just in case you didn't count, they asked the question, why do you have to cut your hair, why 40 consecutive times? So they're obviously quite upset about it. Before that, I played Ran by Future Islands, and starting off that trio was Metronomy and Everything Goes My Way. So we've managed to get through an hour of Indie Suit. We're now almost coming up to 5:10, and coming up in the next 50 or so minutes, we have tracks from Mutual Benefit, Magic Numbers, Villagers. We've also got a trio of 90s Britpop coming up in a few minutes as well, so stay tuned. This is Indie Suit on its community radio, and coming up now, this, as I just said, is Mutual Benefit.

There was the Magic Numbers and Forever Lost from their eponymous debut album, which was released back in 2005, and they followed Mutual Benefit and New History. They're an interesting band by the fact they're not actually a band at all as such. Songwriter Jordan Lee created Mutual Benefit as a music project as such, where he cobbles together a band of musicians to deliver a piece of work. So this is sort of an ever-changing lineup whenever he decides to release an album. He's done this several times, and he's released 6 digital albums and 3 LPs since 2009. So this is Indie Soup on ICR FM. Coming up next, this is The Villagers.

That was Kugels and Sundial, which followed Villagers and Nothing Arrived. So no program with indie in the title can ignore the golden age of alternative music, at least in the UK, which of course is the 1990s. So when Britpop hit in the early to mid 90s, I, like many others, was a curtain haired student entering sixth form, desperate to fit in. And where I went, you either liked Britpop or jungle, bizarrely, which was also very popular around the same time. There didn't seem really to be much crossover or middle ground, so I picked indie, which worked out well enough. And I'm still in contact with quite a few people, fellow Britpop listeners, who I went to sixth form with some 30 years later. So there was also, being someone who's lived around Ipswich the majority of my life, there used to be a fantastic indie night also sort of in the mid-90s at Hollywood's in Ipswich, which I'm sure many listeners probably remember, although nowadays I think it's just offices, so it's been some time since that club closed down. Right, so here are three tracks from those halcyon days, starting with the Blue Tones.

This is Ipswich Community Radio, and that was Blur and Girls and Boys from the album Park Life from 1994. That followed Trash by Suede and the Blue Tones, and Slight Return, both from 1996. So the golden era of Britpop, I'm sure you will agree. In fact, it was sort of getting to the tail end of Britpop. By 1996-97, things were starting to change. But there you go, that's what happens. Music sort of is cyclical, isn't it? And things become popular and then they fade away. So coming up next, this is a more recent song from 2017. This is Froth.

Fist City there, and Hey Little Sister, and that followed Passing Thing by Froth. So recently I participated in probably one of the most violent, aggression-filled sports known to man, or woman, put it that way. Because my daughter's at primary school now, I felt I should participate in the father's race. And honestly, it's like the most violent thing that I've ever been involved in. Basically, 25 grunting men full of testosterone running around a tiny track designed for children. It's just a health and safety nightmare. So after speaking to some of my other friends who also have kids a little bit older than mine, they've said that, well, actually, they've banned father's races in a lot of schools because of the amount of injuries that happen. So I don't know, it was all I could do not to be shoved to the ground, and in the end I sort of finished towards the back of the field, because basically if you wanted to win the race it was at all costs, and you probably would have had to, I don't know, punch someone to actually get to the front. So there you go, that's a lesson learnt there. So next year I guess I either wear, like, I don't know, armour, or I just claim to have a sprained ankle or something. Right, so this is Indie Soup on Ipswich Community Radio. Coming up next, this is Unknown Mortal Orchestra.

There was the XX and Heart Skips a Beat, which followed So Good at Being in Trouble by Unknown Mortal Orchestra. So what else can you enjoy on ICRFM this evening? So up next is Dance and Trance on Spivey Green Sounds. Then at 7 p.m, Funk and Jazz on Good Vibrations. 8 p.m. is the Tuesday Night Takeover. And finally at 10 p.m, NCK is here with his State of House. So we're coming towards the end of the show, so we've got a couple more tracks left. Coming up now, this is Editors. Hopefully.

That was Editors and Blood, taken from their 2005 album The Back Room. So that closes the first Indie Soup for 4.5 years. I hope you've enjoyed it. I'll be back next Tuesday at 4 p.m. Coming up next is Spivey Green Sounds. So thank you very much for listening. To close the show this evening will be The War on Drugs and Holding on 105.7 FM and online at www.icrfm.com. 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
4: 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Ha ha ha. 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
1: Good afternoon, and welcome to my show Midday at the Oasis with me, DJ Entice. Bit of a soulful house afternoon with me for the next 55 minutes and 30 seconds. Let's have a word together up to 60 minutes, eh? Gonna start with this one. It's called He Gives Me Joy. Oh, yes, indeed, he does.

That was He Gives Me Joy by the Groove Junkies. On to turntable number one. This one's called Where You Are. Team Regisford, Angela and Wes Winnett. Released back in 2020. Nice track.

was I Need to Know by the wonderful, of course, Rona Ray. This one's Like a Butterfly.

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Thank you for joining as usual. Got something special coming up later. Something very, very fresh indeed. Shout outs coming out shortly.

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It's a bit like Razzmatazz, if you remember that track. 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This one's No Maybe. It's the Feliciano vocal mix.

This one's called I Can't Wait. It's by Nami and Barbara Tucker. Special shout going out to Kiara Israel as well in Reading Town. Just to have fun. And to my good buddy Fitzgerald Henderson out there in Hampshire. Tonight I'm gonna hit the floor. Thanks for tuning in.

Special shout going out to Marky Edwards, back there again in Reading Town. Thank you everyone for joining the show this afternoon on this lovely sunny day. Hope I've gone some way to just make you enjoy that a little bit more, eh? Great track coming up, it's a new release. Get your Shazams ready.

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Welcome back to the show. Thank you so much for tuning in. You're listening to Indie Afternoons with me, Bonnie Ray. For the next 2 hours, I'll be playing all the best rock, indie and alternative music from some really, really great artists today, such as The Cure, Talking Heads and Fall Out Boy. That was Chicago Is So 2 years ago from Fall Out Boy. It came out on their debut album in 2003 called Take This to Your Grave. It's a really, really amazing album. It's actually a really, really strong debut. I really, really like it. And up next, I'm going to play some Panic at the Disco. This one is I Write Sins, Not Tragedies.

That was Panic at the Disco with I Write Sins, Not Tragedies. Came out in 2005 on their debut album, A Fever You Can't Sweat Out, which is a really, really amazing album. It's got a really strong theme to it. It's very sonically cohesive. Lots of the songs even blend into one another when you listen to it in order. And this album has got a feature that I really, really like, which is kind of when they include introductions and interludes and kind of in-between sections, maybe a 40-minute track that gives you a bit of a break from the album before diving straight back in. So that's really lovely from Panic at the Disco. Up next, I'm going to play another pop punk band. This is my personal favourite. The band's called Paramore. This one is from, I think, their third studio album, and it's called Ignorance.

That was Paramore with Ignorance, which came out in 2009 on their third studio album, Brand New Eyes. That was the lead single for the album, and it peaked at number 14 in the UK. It's a really, really nice track. I think it's one of my personal favourites from the album. I don't know if you've seen the music video. I remember the first time I watched it, I thought it was quite kind of strange and disorientating. It's actually quite fun. It's an interesting music video. It's not got as much as a storyline as lots of the other music videos from Brand New Eyes have got, but I think it definitely does introduce a strong theme for the album as the lead single, which I think is really nice. You're listening to Ipswich Community Radio. It's about 1:15 on a Saturday. This is Indie Afternoons with me, Bonnie Ray. And up next is Marina and the Diamonds. This one's called Power and Control.

That was Marina and the Diamonds with Power and Control, which came out on her second studio album, Electra Heart, in 2012. It was the second single for the album. One thing about Electra Heart as an album from Marina is that all of the music videos are really, really beautiful. They've all got really intricate set design and costume and camera work and lighting. And it actually makes the whole kind of music video experience really, really cinematic. And I think that's really, really lovely when you can see how much thought and effort an artist has put into kind of the concept and the look and feel of their music and their album and their music videos. And that is definitely something that Marina always manages to achieve. She did the same with her next album release, Fruit. All of the music videos there are absolutely gorgeous. And I think it's really nice. I think it's nice to see. I love to see it. Up next, I'm going to play an artist that also really does remind me of Marina the first time I heard this artist. I almost mistook it for Marina because they're kind of that similar genre of pop where it's slightly more electric and a bit alternative and dancey, but still quite solidly pop music. So up next, this is Suki Waterhouse. The track is called Neon Signs.

That was Suki Waterhouse with Neon Signs. It came out in 2022 on the EP Milk Teeth, and it was actually the only new single that was released on the EP, which I think is quite exciting. You know, I think it would be a bit uninteresting if an artist released an EP and they were all singles that have been heard before. So I think it's nice that she released a new one alongside that. Neon Signs, I think, is a really great track. It was one of the first ones I heard from Suki Waterhouse, and I just think it's really catchy, and I think it's kind of quite I get stuck in my head quite a bit, and I think it's really interesting, and there's some nice effects going on there, and I think there's a good message as well. So what a great song. Up next, I'm going to play something that my mum recommended to me quite a few weeks ago, actually. I think I did play it that week, but I thought I'd play it again today because, you know, it showed up on the music I was listening to, and I thought, oh, that's a really nice song. I'll play it on Saturday. So this is Massive Attack with Teardrop.

That was Teardrop by Massive Attack, which came out in 1998 on their album Mezzanine. You're listening to Indie Afternoons with me, Bonnie Ray, on Ipswich Community Radio. You can listen on 105.7 FM, online, on the app, or on your smart speaker. If you'd like to listen again, you can on either online or on the app. And up next, I'm going to play... I think that you might be sensing a bit of a theme. This is another song that my mother requested to me. It's a really great song. She just seems to have the best songs ever. I ask her, I say, what do you think I should play this week? And she says, oh, I don't know. I don't know why you bother asking me. And then she comes out with this really, really long list, and every song is amazing. And I kind of feel as though I couldn't possibly play them all, because then it'd probably be her show, and, you know, then it'd just be too good. But anyway, up next is Portishead. This one is called Glory Box.

That was Portishead with Glory Box, which came out in 1994 on their album Dummy. It's a really, really nice song. It was a single for the album. And the music video is actually really, really nice. I remember I watched it. I was a bit confused about what was going on, but I think it really does invite a new interpretation of the song, which I think is really lovely. For my birthday, my mum got me the record, which is really exciting. I always think it's lovely when you can listen to an album on vinyl first before you listen to it on streaming or on CD. I think it makes it more of an immersive and interactive experience. And it really does make it an experience because it is quite manual, I suppose, listening to a record, especially for me, because I'm quite precise with it. I like putting it in the rice paper sleeves and cleaning the records and cleaning the needle and the stylus and all these other bits and pieces. So it really does make it quite intense, but I think it's a really nice way to listen to an album for the first time. So I'm very lucky to have got to experience that. The time is, it's gone 1:30 now, so we're about a quarter of the way into the show. Very exciting. Hope you're enjoying it so far. I think it's going quite well. And up next, I'm going to play one of my favourite bands. This is The Cure with Let's Go to Bed.

That was The Cure with Let's Go to Bed. It was released in 1983 on their EP Japanese Whispers, which was a compilation of lots of different singles that they'd already released kind of outside of albums, which, you know, that's fun. The music video is really nice. I haven't watched it in quite a while, but I remember it's quite nice. My favourite Cure music video is Lullaby, which they released, I think, 6 years later in 1989 for their album Disintegration. I always really love watching that music video. It's so strange, and you've got loads of interesting camera angles and zooms, so you never really know quite what's going on. And yeah, that one's really fun. I think Cure music videos always are quite consistent. They're all really fun, they're all really interesting, they're all a bit wacky and a bit weird and unexpected, but on the whole they're always really, really good, which I think is nice, because I think that watching a music video is a real experience that comes with listening to an album, and I think that it does give you a deeper understanding of music, because you might listen to a song and interpret it in one way, but you never really know what the artist is thinking or feeling towards a song that they've produced and released until you watch the music video. And when I was younger, I used to sit at the computer for hours watching music videos, and I was always so disappointed, and I couldn't understand why people wouldn't make a music video for every single song that they released. Of course, it'd be really expensive, but I think that'd be a really interesting thing. So up next, I'm going to play some Björk. Björk is a really, really brilliant artist. I think she's from Iceland, and she's got some really interesting kind of dancey electronic pop music, but it's also got some kind of indie and alternative themes. Her debut album was called Debut. It's a really brilliant album. The song that I'm going to play is from that album. It came out in 1993. This one's called Human Behaviour.

That was Bjork with Human Behaviour, which came out in 1993 on her debut album Debut. It's about 1:45 right now. Very, very exciting. I really like Bjork. I think she's a really fun artist. Not enough people, I don't think, have heard of her. And I just think it's really crazy when I speak to people and I say, oh, I really love Bjork, and they don't know who she is. And I think it's quite upsetting, really, because I think she's got so much to offer. She's got so many amazing albums. Post is my personal favourite at the moment, I think, but Debut is really, really strong. And she's got even better albums as her career goes on. And I think all of them are very different, but also very Bjork. And there's a lot to listen to there. And there's a lot to appreciate and enjoy. And I think that more people should. I definitely think that more people should. Again, on the topic of music videos, lots of the music videos from Debut are really lovely. My personal favourite is Venus as a Boy. I think it's very simple but very effective, and I just think that her makeup is always really, really cool. And I've actually done my makeup quite similarly in the past because I'm just so inspired by Bjork. I just think she's fantastic. Up next, I'm going to play another one of my favourite bands. I have lots of favourite bands, but all of them kind of fit into a different genre, so I suppose in a way I couldn't possibly name one particular favourite band, except it would be Paramore. But I'm going to play Mazzy Star next. They're a very kind of quite slow, quite indie, quite gentle, quite musical band. They've got lots of guitars going on and lots of strings, and they're kind of whimsical. They've got slightly gothic themes if you kind of compare them to Cocteau Twins, but they've got really, really heartfelt lyrics and really, really amazing vocals from the lead singer, Hope Sandoval. So this is Mazzy Star with Be My Angel.

That was Mazzy Star with Be My Angel, which came out in 1990 on their debut album She Hangs Brightly, which is a really, really lovely album. It's a really strong first album, and it's an album that I often kind of listen to, and it's very nice. It's got some romantic songs, it's got some upsetting songs, it's got some more upbeat songs. It's a really, really interesting album with lots of different kind of moods and ideas that you can listen to, which I think is really lovely. With Mazzy Star, they've always got really lovely chord progressions. They're always really easy chord progressions as well, which is why it's actually really easy to play any Mazzy Star song on guitar, because they mainly consist of open chords or chords that you can turn into open chords without changing the sound all that much. So I think it's really nice, but it's always very effective. I think they focus more on lyrics, but there's a lot going on with Mazzy Star, and they're a really lovely band that I would recommend to anyone. They're also very kind of like a good start if you're wanting to get more into that kind of indie but also kind of more whimsical genre. I think Mazzy Star are an amazing place to start, especially with, I think, their second album, So Tonight That I Might See. It's really popular and really fantastic, and I would recommend it to anyone. I think it's one of those albums that anybody can listen to and anybody can enjoy, and yeah, I think Mazzy Star are a great band. Up next, I'm going to play the Cocteau Twins. I think another really amazing band with some really, really great songs. This one is from their album Milk and Kisses. It's called Seekers Who Are Lovers.

That was Cocteau Twins with Seekers Who Are Lovers. It came out in 1996 on their album Milk and Kisses, which is personally, I think, my favourite Cocteau Twins album. It's got some really, really great tracks on there. It's got Treasure Hiding, which is my personal favourite, but Seekers Who Are Lovers is also great. So many other amazing tracks on the album. It's very, very strong. And I just, Serpent Skirt is another, which is one of my personal favourites. It's a really, really amazing album. I don't know, it was the first Cocteau Twins album that I listened to in full, but I don't know if it would be the best album for kind of getting into Cocteau Twins. For that, I would probably recommend Heaven or Las Vegas, which is not my favourite. It's a bit more kind of pop and a bit more new wave, but I don't know, they're a really, really amazing.

band. They've got loads of amazing tracks. And I think that, again, they're another one of those bands where there's something for everyone. And something about Cocteau Twins that I always, always say, but, you know, it's still true, so I'll say it again, is that they don't really have songs made up of lyrics. The lead singer, I think her name's Elizabeth Frazier or something like that, but she speaks and writes her lyrics in gibberish. And I think that's really lovely. It reminds me of when I was younger and I used to play the Sims games from Electronic Arts. But I think it really leaves kind of the meaning of a song up for interpretation, because a lot of the time I'll listen to a song and I'll think to myself, wow, I really love this song, and it's definitely something that I can relate to and something that feels familiar to my own personal experience. And then I go and I look at the lyrics and I find that actually I've got it all wrong and I couldn't relate to the song less. So with Cocteau Twins, you never really get that, because there are no kind of set lyrics that tell a story. The story is all in kind of the tone and the music and the way she says things as opposed to what she's actually saying. And I think that's really lovely. And it does really open it up for any interpretation. And it kind of makes the song feel more like your own song that you're listening to. And I think it's just the best thing ever. And it's one of the things that I really, really love about Cocteau Twins, because sometimes you can't find a song that perfectly describes your situation. And in those situations, I think the Cocteau Twins are perfect, because they've got so many different songs and somehow every single one evokes a different emotion. And I think that is just fantastic. It's about 2 o'clock now, so I'll play one more song and then I'll do some shout outs, which is always really exciting. About halfway now in the show, about an hour left. Really, really exciting. Got some really amazing artists in the second half. Got some more Cure, some more Paramore, some more Fall Out Boy. We've also got some Him and some Evanescence. So stay tuned for that. And this is The Sundays with I Won.

That was The Sundays with I Won. It came out in 1990 on their album Reading, Writing and Arithmetic, which is a really, really beautiful album. They all have this kind of folky country vibe with lots of kind of intricate and interesting lyrics and kind of this really kind of not rushed, it's all quite slow paced, but it kind of feels like there's a lot going on because there's quite thick texture in the music, which I really like. I really love The Sundays. They've got some really good music. They've also covered some really great songs. They did a cover of Wild Horses by the Rolling Stones, and I actually prefer the cover, so I think that says a lot. It's about 5 minutes past two now, which, you know, means it's time for some shout outs. Really, really exciting. So let me think. I'd like to give a shout out to my mum. She's done a lot this week, and she did a lot the week before, and she did a lot the week before. She's a very, very busy lady, and I really admire her, and she's just the coolest ever, and she's just absolutely brilliant. I'd also like to give a shout out to my cat Arthur. He got in a fight yesterday. I don't know what is up with him, but he's just, why is he fighting with all the neighborhood cats? But he's really lovely. He's been bringing in lots of kind of little treats for me. So I've had some mice and some slow worms, and it's such a privilege, and I love chasing mice around the house. It's my favorite thing to do. So I'm very, very thankful that my cat provides that opportunity for me. I would also like to give a shout out to my grandfather because, you know, he's quite ill at the moment. So I hope he gets better soon. And my friend Nikki, who listens to my show every single week without fail, which is something I really admire. I think it's so lovely of her to do that. And it takes a lot of dedication. So, you know, thank you so much for that. And finally, to my BFF Cameron, I think he listened last week. I'm not too sure. I don't think he's going to listen this week. But if he does, that's really exciting. And, you know, just everyone else, I hope everyone has a really, really great weekend. It's really, really hot, which I'm really struggling with. But I hope you have a good weekend regardless. Right now I'm going to play some more of The Cure, a really brilliant, brilliant band, one of my favourites. I've really kind of branched out recently with The Cure. I used to just listen to the same few albums. So I listened to Kiss Me, Kiss Me, Kiss Me first, and then I listened to Disintegration. And I was kind of listening to those two on rotation for quite a while. But for a school project, I thought I would write a review of 17 Seconds. So I listened to 17 Seconds and I thought it was so amazing. And now I'm kind of branching out even more, and I've listened to some The Head of the Door and some Wish, and I'm really enjoying it. So this next one is from The Head on the Door and it's called Push.

That was The Cure with Push. It came out in 1985 on their album The Head on the Door. The first time I heard that song, I thought it was really, really lovely, quite catchy, quite energizing. I think it's a really, really brilliant song. I think The Cure always do have really great songs that are really catchy and kind of feeling and all these other things, and they're just a really, really great band. I think they're doing quite a few festivals. You know, bands do that in the summer. So, you know, that's really exciting. I think it'd be really cool to see The Cure live. I think they're just one of those bands that, you know, they're very original and they're very kind of, they've just got such an amazing kind of discography. And I think it's just incomparable to any other band that I've listened to. I really, really like The Cure. I think they're a great band. Up next, I'm going to play some more Paramore, which is my favourite band. I love Paramore so much. The lead singer, Hayley Williams, she's on tour at the moment, which is really, really exciting. Unfortunately, I did not get to go to the London shows, which, you know, is definitely a personal dig at me in particular that I didn't get tickets. So I don't really know how I'm going to manage to move on from that. But either which way, I love Paramore regardless. I don't really know if this next song applies. It's not really true, but it's called Hello Cold World.

That was Paramore with Hello Cold World. Came out in 2011 on their EP Singles Club, which had some other singles that are really, really good. It had Monster from the Transformers soundtrack, and oh, I can't remember what the other ones are called, but there's some really, really amazing tracks on that little EP there. I think it's got In the Morning, which is a really lovely one. It's a really, really lovely EP that kind of came out after Zach Farrow and Josh Farrow left the band after Brand New Eyes. So it's kind of a really nice EP. Really do love Paramore. I think they're really, really great. Amazing band. I have seen them live and they're even better in concert, if you can imagine. So, you know, again, Hello Cold World doesn't really apply right now during this horrific, horrific heat wave. It's really, really hot. I haven't got any fans on at the moment because I think it would create too much noise. So I'm absolutely sweating. It's horrific. It's awful. I've run out of ice cream and I've run out of ice and I don't really know what to do with myself. But make sure that you will stay hydrated, because sometimes during heatwave you think that you've got the most horrific headache when in reality you're just really, really dehydrated from all the sweating. So make sure you keep your fluid levels up. It's really, really important. Up next, I'm going to play some Talking Heads. This one, I don't know, maybe it does describe my situation currently. It's called Swamp.

That's Talking Heads with Swamp, which came out in 1983 on their album Speaking in Tongues, which is a really, really nice album. I really, really love the album cover. It's quite orange and blue. It's got some chairs on it, I think. But I bought the album on CD a few weeks ago, and it's a really, really great album. I got it for my Citroen or Ruby as well. And it's got, I think it's got their most popular track, which is Burning Down the House. I don't know if that is their most popular track. I think Psycho Killer might be more popular than that. But Burning Down the House is probably one of my personal favourite Talking Heads songs. I really loved the cover that Paramore did for the tribute album Stop Making Sense. That was really, really good. And I think that Swamp is a really fun song. It's quite repetitive. It's not my personal favourite from the album, but, you know, it's a good song, I think. It's quite catchy. It's quite repetitive. But, you know, Talking Heads are a really fun band. And David Byrne, who's the frontman, he's really, really weird. But in the coolest way, I think. I think that he's so expressive and so strange. And I think it makes things more fun, because I think it'd be a bit boring if you were just like everybody else. Up next, I'm going to play kind of a really indie band that I don't think anybody's really heard of. So this is Tiger Cats. The song is called King of Vic.

Really like it. King of Vic is a great song. I remember the first show I did on ICR, I played Globe Town, which is a really fun song. They've got some really nice music, and again, not many people have actually heard of them. Whenever I bring them up, people only know them if they've actually listened to my show, which I think is such a shame because they're a really great band with a lot to offer. So definitely go and check them out. Up next, I'm going to play some Evanescence. I think Evanescence are a really fun band. It's about 2:30 on a Saturday. 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

That was Evanescence with My Immortal. That was the band version, which was a bit of a remix. Instead of violins in the post-bridge, there are drums instead. Came out in 2003 on their album Fallen, which is a really, really amazing album. I really love it. It's kind of what got me into Evanescence. It's got some really brilliant songs. It's got Bring Me to Life, which I think is their most popular, but it's also got Imaginary, which is my personal favourite. My Last Breath, which is really good. Going Under is fantastic. And Haunted is also really nice. It's got really even more amazing songs, but they're just a few of my personal favourites. Evanescence are a really great band. Amy Lee has some really beautiful vocals, and I think it's a very enjoyable and immersive listening experience. You know, you don't just listen to the song, you're kind of, you know, you really hear it, and I think it's really nice. There's a lot going on, there's kind of a lot of texture, a lot of layers, and they're a really great band. I would definitely recommend Evanescence to anybody. Up next, I'm going to play some Hymn. Hymn are a band from Finland. They do kind of rock, metal, gothic music, which I think is really nice. So they're a really great band. I really like their album Razorblade Romance. This song is not from that album, it's from, I think, the album before. It's called For You.

That was him with For You, which came out in 1997 on their album Greatest Love Songs, volume 666. I don't know if they are the greatest love songs because I haven't listened to the entire album, but maybe I will and I'll get back to you on that. I think him are a really, really great band. They've got a really strong kind of style and theme, which is very kind of dramatic and romantic and intense lyrics, but they've got some really nice instrumentals as well. I think they're a really, really great band. I definitely would recommend him. They're really, really fun, interesting, cohesive and consistent band. Up next, I'm going to play some My Chemical Romance, which is a pop punk band. They're really, really amazing, very popular in the 2000s. And even today, I think they're doing a bit of a revival tour at the moment, which I'm hoping to go to. I mean, it is next month, but it's really next week, I think. But I'll see how it goes. This one has got quite a long title. It's called Honey, This Mirror Isn't Big Enough for the Two of Us.

That was My Chemical Romance with Honey, This Mirror Isn't Big Enough for the Two of Us. Came out on their debut album in 2002. It's called I Brought You My Bullets, You Brought Me Your Love. It's a really, really amazing debut album, and it begins the kind of the lore and the story that is The Demolition Lovers, which is continued on in their second studio album, Three Cheers for Sweet Revenge. I've always really wanted to kind of do a deep dive on My Chemical Romance kind of lore and story. I think I probably will get around to it one day. I think it's a really interesting thing. Up next, I'm going to play another pop punk band. This is Even More For That Boy. I played some earlier. This one is a personal favourite of mine. It came out in 2007 on Infinity on High. It's called I'm Like a Lawyer With the Way I'm Always Trying to Get You Off.

That was Fall Out Boy with I'm Like a Lawyer with the Way I'm Always Trying to Get You Off. Came out in 2007 on their album Infinity on High. I think it's a very catchy song. It gets stuck in my head all the time. And I just think it's one of those songs. It's just so, I don't know. I just really, really like it. I remember I watched the music video because it's a single for the album. It's actually really unexpected, so I would recommend watching that. Very interesting, quite insightful. And yeah, I really like Fall Out Boy. They're a great band and I will definitely play them next week and the week after and the week after and the week after. Up next is going to be some Hayley Williams. I love Hayley Williams. She's the lead singer and frontwoman of Paramore. She's really fantastic. She's got a lot going on. She released an album last year. It was a solo album. It was called Ego Death at a Bachelorette Party. It was really, really amazing. This is a song from that album. It's called Showbiz.

That was Hayley Williams with Showbiz. It came out last year on her album Ego Death at a Bachelorette Party. It was actually released as kind of a bonus track. When the album was originally put out, it was released as 17 singles on her website. It's a really, really exciting kind of community fandom experience. And then when she officially released the album, I think she put out the singles in the August or at the end of the July, and then she released the album in September. It was really, really fantastic. She released three more tracks as a bonus. Those three bonus tracks were Showbiz, Parachute, and Good Old Days, all of which were fantastic. It's a really, really brilliant album, which she's currently touring for, which is really exciting. I think she's planning on doing like a small tour this year and then a bigger tour next year. So I'm hoping I'll be able to go to that one because I was unable to go to this round, which it's really upsetting, but I'll deal with it, I suppose. Thank you so much for tuning in, though, today. The show is coming to an end. You've listened to Indie Afternoons with me, Bonnie Ray, on Ipswich Community Radio, 105.7 FM. 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

0: Hang on a minute, I've got some notes on the back of an envelope here. 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I'm David and I'll be playing you some top drawer offshore sounds. 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

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This is Tommy Lambert here on ICR 105.7 FM, Ipswich Community Radio. This is Tommy's Rock and Metal Mayhem, and I am here for the next 3 hours playing you the best in rock, metal, cheese, and all sorts of nonsense. We start off the show with a brand new track by a band called Kickin' Valentina. New band for me. Never played them on the show before, but really good stuff, really good sound. The track was called Rock and Roll Casualty. And it's basically about all the different rock stars and metal stars, etc., who have lost their lives during their time in rock and metal. And the album, Anthems from the Underground, it comes out on the 28th of August. It's a really hot day today. Not a fan of this weather at all. My favourite time of the year is always winter or autumn, one of the two. I just don't like being forced to be hot. And I'm not a fan of the heat. Even when I was a little kid, I was always very adverse to hot conditions. Because when I was a kid, I was a skinny little rake. So being a bigger guy, it doesn't help. It's not the reason. But tomorrow, guys, it's going to be even hotter, especially here in Suffolk. So if you are thinking of going out in the heat, what's wrong with you? And also, I will have to say this, if you are taking dogs out in this weather, apart from very late at night or very early in the morning, all I'm going to say is there's something wrong with you. You need to take a good look in the mirror and say, what are you doing with your life? But enough from me moaning and groaning on the radio. Lots of brand new ones coming up on today's show. Got a brand new one coming up by Velveteen Queen. The brand new track by Deep Purple. The brand new track from Night Ranger. One from John Deva and the Rockets of Love. The brand new track from Cold Woods. The brand new one from King Ultra Mega. And that's featuring Lizzie Hale and Dave Cruzan. The brand new track from Any Given Sin. One from Coven Japan. And one by Amberian Dawn. There is no three of a kind for this week. But I'm hoping to bring it back at some point. It's just there's so much good music out at the moment. If I do a three of a kind set, it takes away from other bands, but I will try and add them back in if the desire is given to me. Right, let's carry on now. This is Velveteen Queen. It's the brand new one from them. I love playing this band because they're so good. The album, The Greater Good, comes out the 18th of September, and this is the brand new single. It's called Adrenaline.

Whenever I listen to Thunder, which who that was, I always just think, I don't think I've ever heard a bad album by them. They're one of those timeless bands, British rock, that I've never put out a bad album, seriously. And I don't think there's ever been a time where I've been listening to one of their albums and thought, I don't like this track, I'm going to skip it. So that was Thunder from their 2021 album, All the Right Noises. That was You're Gonna Be My Girl. Before that, it was Tina Turner from 1986's Break Every Rule album. That was Back Where You Started. And before that, it was Velveteen Queen, a brand new one from them called Adrenaline. And their new album, The Greater Good, comes out the 18th of September. Hope you're all trying your hardest to keep cool out there. Right, this is Deep Purple. It's the brand new one from them. Their album called Splat comes out the 3rd of July. I love how they've gone back to their roots and how awesome they sound right now. This is the brand new single. This is Guilt Trippin'.

That was LA Guns, one of their more well-known tracks. And you know, that's not usually something I would do, but I just really love that track. Yeah, that was LA Guns with Electric Gypsy from their self-titled album from 1988. Before that, it was Gary Moore from 1984's Dirty Fingers. That was Kidnapped. And before that, it was the brand new track by Deep Purple. The album Splat comes out the 3rd of July. And that was a track called Guilt Trippin'. Now, just be reminded that Ian Gillan is going to be coming to Ipswich. Now, if it's something you like, then that's cool, but it's definitely not for me, because I'm all about, if I'm paying out for a concert or a gig or whatever you want to call it, right, and I'm getting out of this house, and I'm paying for the transport and the travel and all that stuff, the food and drink and the ticket, I'm going to want something that's going to be worth my while. But I can't say that I would be interested in going to see Ian Gillan now, because the tour that he's currently going, it's just spoken word, and it's literally just him sat in the middle of a stage on a chair talking. I couldn't deal with that for 2 hours. Now, if he was playing music from his back catalogue and performing, I would go 100%, because as everyone should know by now, Ian Gillan is an absolute and utter legend in the music business. He's made so much amazing music, but I just couldn't sit there and listen to him just talk for 2 hours, pay a premium for the ticket, plus the travel, plus everything else. Nah, I couldn't deal with it. But if it's for you, he is coming to Ipswich soon. Right, this is Night Ranger. Now, the Best of Night Ranger comes out on the 28th of August, and they've re-recorded quite a few tracks from their back catalogue for this compilation. I have pre-ordered it on vinyl. Quite cheap too, so if you're a fan of vinyl or just music in general, pre-order it, because it's going to be good. This is the 2026 recording of You Could Still Rock in America, and it's their brand new track.

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Turn it up.

How cool was that? That was John Norum, N-O-R-U-M. Or it might be Norum, I don't know. But as you heard, that was Glenn Hughes on vocals. So in 1992, John Norum released the album Face the Truth, and that was the title track. Really awesome stuff. Before that, it was Scarhaven. It was a 2025 track from them called Changing. Nope, not Chris Cornell, but you would damn well think so. How awesome. Seriously. Before that, it was Night Ranger with a new recording of You Can Still Rock in America. And that's taken from the Best of Night Ranger, which comes out the 28th of August. It's a bunch of re-recorded tracks and original studio tracks, all put into a brilliant compilation, some of their best tracks. And yeah, you could guarantee that I have pre-ordered it on vinyl. It's only $21.99 to pre-order on vinyl on Amazon at the moment. So I suggest you go and do it, because it's a great compilation, some of their best tracks. Now, this is John Deaver and the Rockets of Love, their album, Your Favourite Drug. It comes out 16th of October, the day after my birthday. This is cool. It's really blimmin' cool. This is Smile, S-M-I-L-E.

All right, that was Dorothy from the album Gifts from the Holy Ghost from 2022. That was Touched by Fire. How awesome and hard rocking was that? Before that, it was Anvil from the classic 1982 album Metal on Metal. It's All I Crave. I love that damn album. That was Scenery. And before that, it was John Deva and the Rockets of Love, a brand new single from them called Smile, which is stylized as S-M-I-L-E, all in capital letters. And that was from the album Your Favorite Drug that comes out the 16th of October. Now, another brand new one. This is Cold Woods, C-O-L-D. I'll try that again, shall I? C-O-L-D-W-A-R-D-S. It's a brand new single from them called This Song's For You, and it's not actually out until tomorrow, but I'm going to play it today.

All right. Robert Plant. From his 1983 album, The Principle of Moments, Robert Plant with Other Arms. Before that, it was Cher, re-recording her version of Bang Bang, My Baby Shot Me Down. She originally wrote that. Well, actually, no, she didn't. Sonny Bono did. 1987, from her self-titled album, it was the rockier version, an excellent version of Bang Bang, My Baby Shot Me Down. And before that, it was Coldwoods, C-O-L-D-W-A-R-D-S. It's a brand new single from them that is actually released tomorrow, but I played it today. A song called This Song's For You. All right, what's next? This is King Ultra Mega. Definitely a, what's the word? Tribute to Soundgarden. But this is featuring Lizzie Hale of Hailstorm and Dave Cruzan, of course. This is the brand new single. This is Loud Love.

Ah, some classic Aussie there. From the album The Ultimate Sin from 1986, that was the title track. Easily one of my most favourite guitar solos of all time in that track. Especially watching people like J.K. Lee and Zach Wilde play that guitar solo. It's just, it's crazy. Before that, it was Patriarchs in Black. Their album, completely covered in black, came out this year, and that was their cover of the Led Zeppelin classic, Kashmir. And before that, it was King Ultra Mega featuring Lizzie Hale and Dave Cruzan. That was Loud Love, brand new single from them. Another brand new one now. This is a band called Any Given Sin. This is their brand new track. This is called Until We Disappear.

All right, that was Rob Zombie from his latest album, The Great Satan, which came out on February 27th. That was a track from it called Tarantula. Before that, it was Voyager from 2009's I Am the Revolution. That was On the Run from the World. And before that, it was Any Given Sin, brand new one from them called Until We Disappear. Right, this is cool. This is Coven Japan. The album Promised Land comes out 24th of July. This is Samurai Rising.

Love me a bit of Motorhead. Especially that guitar solo. What was that? That didn't fit into a Motorhead track, but I damn appreciated it. That was from the 2004 album Inferno. That was Keys to the Kingdom. Before that, let's just say it was renovated music. The 80s hairband version of the Gummy Bears theme tune. And before that, it was Coven Japan, brand new one from them called Samurai Rising. And the album Promised Land, it comes out the 24th of July. Right, what's next? This is Amberian Dawn. It's the final brand new track of the show. The album Temptation's Gates, it comes out tomorrow. This is Moon.

0: Great stuff there from Raven. Ah, yes, we love a bit of Raven on this show, don't we? That was from the album Extermination from 2015. That was the excellent Battle March and Tank Treads, The Blood Runs Red. Before that, it was Megadeth from their latest album. I still don't believe it's their final album. I don't believe it. It was their cover of Metallica's Ride the Lightning. And when I first heard that, I thought, oh, it's going to be a bit silly. No. As you heard, it was a good version. And before that, it was Amberian Dawn, brand new single from them called Moon. And the album Temptations Gates, it comes out tomorrow. Shall we go a little bit bluesy? Because why not? 1992! Why am I talking like this? 1992! My dad was down at Wembley, where they were recording this lovely album, AC/DC Live. Yep, 1992, bit of AC/DC. This is the Jack.
1: We're going to do a song that you might know. A song about a dirty woman. A song called She's Got the Jack. Yeah!

0: Hey, this is Burton from Arms to Oblivion, and you're listening to Tommy's Rock and Metal Mayhem on ICR FM. Don't you dare touch that dial, or I'll come round when you're out, pinch all your custard creams, and drink all your tea. You've been warned.
1: For this gentleman over here, we're going to do a Chris Smithers song called Love Me Love.

0: How awesome! That was Boogie Sphere. Discovered that when I found my dad listening to it. It's quite new, actually. It's from the album Just Like a Woman, Boogie Woogie Blues. And that was Gear Drop Off Groove. Oh, that's good. Before that, it was Bonnie Raitt. From the 1973 live broadcast album, Live from the McDonough Arena, Georgetown. I believe it's just called that. Let me have a look. Live from the McDonough Arena. Oh, Georgetown University, April 1973. That was the excellent live version of Love Me Like a Man. And before that, it was AC/DC from the AC/DC live album from 1992. My dad was there in the crowd for that one. That was The Jack. Shall we go back a little bit further? 1971. Don McLean released the amazing album, American Pie. This is Everybody Loves Me, Baby.
1: One, two, three.

Classic bit of Focus there from the amazing album In and Out of Focus from 1970. As a track called Why Dream. Why Dream indeed. Before that, it was Don McLean from 1971's American Pie album. That was Everybody Loves Me, Baby. Great stuff. Right, what is next? This is Top Loader from their Onkers Big Mocha album from 2000. This is Achilles Heel.

Oh, yes. Classic stuff there from Roger Glover from 1974. That was Butterfly Ball and the Grasshopper's Feast from, that was the album. And it was Dio on vocals. That was Love Is All. Before that, it was Enigma from 1993's The Cross of Changes. That was Out from the Deep. And before that, it was Top Loader from Onka's Big Mocha from 2000. That was Achilles' Heel. This is Status Quo. This is Lucinda.

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It's been a bit of a sticky one. And this is how it's going to be. Rhythm after rhythm after.

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9: Good evening. Welcome to the On Rotation show. He's back. It's myself, DJ Vinny Boy, on your Easter weekend. Hope you're all having a good break, prolonged from work. 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

0: yes. 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
1: Stay tuned on WDPK 83.7, the sound of tomorrow, the music of today. You are just listening to a song coming out on Forcing Records in Germany. It's the Daft Punk mix of Jan Pooley's Chord Memory.

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Hope you all tuned in. ICR FM. 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Live in the mix.

got a few shout outs coming in for your Easter weekend. Big shout out to all the crew listening at the Belfry. Wow. And always, DJ Kizza. The wonderful Leona. We're out for a few drinks this afternoon. 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
13: 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Ooh, your girlfriend's favorite on-air DJ. 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

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Pop my, why not? They gon' hate on a bad young lip. Anyway, January, February, yeah. Get to Martian. These scary diamonds, clarity.

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I ain't his secretary. 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I get money. Tell that to Jerry. Talking about shooting with Glow. 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

0: Oh yeah, it's time for a little midnight love, a little midnight passion. Yeah, this part of the show is all for you, beautiful lady, my radio goddesses. Let my voice lead you to your most intimate thoughts. Let these slow jams massage your desires. Let Live in the Castle with King Silky Baby be your escape. So I hope you're ready, baby. I hope you're ready for Silky's sensual, steamy, seductive sexhibition session, baby. Yeah, all ready.
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Ladies, have you ever asked yourself, how do I find the perfect love for me? We find love not by finding a perfect person, but by learning to see an imperfect person perfectly already. Yeah. Keep loving.

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Well, I believe a soulmate's purpose is to shake you up and break down your ego just a little bit. The purpose of a soulmate is to show you your vulnerabilities and addictions.

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Make you so desperate and out of control that you have to change your life. 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Yeah. Already.

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A loving relationship is one in which the loved one is free to be their self. Laugh with me, but never at me. Cry with me, but never because of me. To love life, to love yourself, to love being loved. Such a relationship is based upon freedom and can never grow in a jealous heart. Already. Yeah. Keep it locked right here for more Midnight Passion. Live in the castle with the illustrious King Silky.